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1: Every other Thursday from 9, Rich and Deadly throw anecdotes, musical indifference, interviews with Oxfordshire's music scene past and present into the Melting Pot.
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time, but I'm here to tell you, there's something else. The afterworld. 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
2: 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I also said no. If the independent, mate, if you want me to work for you, ring me up and I'll come and do it. I ain't got no strings for anyone to pull.
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8: England take on Mexico in their round of 16 World Cup match in the early hours of tomorrow morning. A lot's being made of the high altitude that the Azteca Stadium in Mexico City sits at. Dr. James Malone is from the Chartered Association of Sport and Exercise Sciences.
9: What the players may experience is just being able to recover from each of those high-intensity bouts, and that's going to have a negative effect. And I think that's what, I guess, a few people are worried about going into this Mexico game.
8: Overnight, Morocco and France became the first two sides through to the quarterfinals. Elsewhere, AI is to be used on the NHS app to direct patients to the most appropriate service. Officials say it'll be in place for 200,000 patients in the next year and available to all of us by April 2028. The Sunday Times claims that Nigel Farage received financial benefits from a convicted criminal in the year before he entered Parliament. And Beyoncé has dropped a new song completely out of the blue. Morning Dew was released yesterday. That's the latest from Radio News Hub. I'm John Collins.
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10: England's opponents Mexico aren't the only challenge they'll face in their upcoming round of 16 match. The Azteca Stadium in Mexico City sits at more than 7,000 feet above sea level, making the task physically more demanding. Dr. James Malone is from the Chartered Association of Sport and Exercise Sciences.
11: I think it's just about trying to, you know, get used to that environment the best you can. But as Thomas Tuchel said last night after the game, you can't acclimatise to altitude in such a short turnaround. So I think it's just about trying to cope with those conditions.
10: Morocco and France became the first two sides through to the quarterfinals overnight. Elsewhere this morning, AI is to be used on the NHS app to direct patients to the most appropriate service. Officials say it'll be in place for 200,000 patients in the next year and available to all of us by April 2028. Today's Sunday Times claims that Nigel Farage received financial benefits from a convicted criminal in the year before he entered Parliament. And Beyoncé has dropped a new song completely out of the blue. That's the latest from Radio News Hub. I'm John Collins.
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6: England take on Mexico in their round of 16 World Cup match in the early hours of tomorrow morning. A lot's being made of the high altitude that the Azteca Stadium sits at. Dr. James Malone's from the Chartered Association of Sport and Exercise Sciences.
7: What the players may experience is just being able to recover from each of those high-intensity bouts, and that's going to have a negative effect, and I think that's what, I guess, a few people are worried about going into this Mexico game.
6: More than 100 West Oxfordshire residents have been helped to live more safely and independently in their own homes, thanks to disabled facilities grants delivered by West Oxfordshire District Council. The council completed 118 disabled facilities grant cases, including 24 supporting children and young people. A new initiative which aims to combat the country's skills crisis is being launched. Unions claim the system's struggling to keep up with technological change. The Trade Union Congress is involving employers and education providers to help design a worker-centred skills strategy. Joseph Evans from the IPPR says it's great to see a combined approach.
8: It's generally a huge strength when unions and businesses are able to collaborate like that. Like in countries where that's normal, it does produce better outcomes for businesses and for workers and for the economy overall.
6: Finally, there's a new way for locals to stay active. Mighty Movers has been launched by Banbury Community Support Service, who've joined forces with an exercise and nutrition expert. It takes place on Fridays. That's the latest from Get Radio News. I'm Liz Whittaker.
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11: England's opponents, Mexico, aren't the only challenge they're going to face in their upcoming Round 16 World Cup match. The Azteca Stadium sits at over 7,000 feet above sea level, making the task physically more demanding. Dr. James Malones from the Chartered Association of Sport and Exercise Sciences.
12: I think it's just about trying to, you know, get used to that environment the best you can. But as Thomas Tuchel said last night after the game, you know, you can't acclimatise to altitude in such a short turnaround. So I think it's just about trying to best cope with those conditions.
11: Morocco and France are the first two sides through to the quarterfinals. The Kylian Mbappe penalty was enough to see the beaten finalists last time out through to the last eight as they overcame a stubborn Paraguay side in Philadelphia. Morocco eased to a 3-0 win over co-hosts Canada in Houston, with all the goals coming in the second half. New grants mean that more than 100 West Oxfordshire residents can live independently in their own homes. Disabled facilities grants are going to be delivered by West Oxfordshire District Council. They include a wide range of adaptations for easy access around the home. The second stage of public hearings for the South and Vale joint local plan start next week. They run from Tuesday till Thursday at Abbey House in Abingdon via the side entrance, starting at 9:30 each day. And Sir David Beckham's called his family his proudest achievement in a post for his wedding anniversary. He shared a series of photos with his wife, Victoria. That's the latest from Get Radio News. I'm Liz Whittaker.
13: Just gone 9 o'clock, Sunday morning with Trev and Rich. This is Get Radio Weekend Breakfast. We're here till 11 this morning. Good morning, Richard.
14: Good morning, Trevor. Morning, everyone. Right, what are we going to be talking about today? Well, we'll probably do some Finish Me Off and some puns. We might get some Miss Ed lyrics in today at some point. We might chat about Shelley. and we might chat about a chaotic couple of hours that I had this week.

0: Take That and You're a Superstar. This is Get Radio and Weekend Breakfast. I think I've mentioned a few times on the Get Home this week that I saw them at London, actually, Take That.
1: Mm-hmm.
0: One of the best gigs ever. I mean, I'm not a massive Take
1: whoa,
0: That.
1: Whoa, ever?
0: I'm not a massive Take That fan. But it blew my mind. What they did in that show.
1: Yeah.
0: And this is the kind of show that I thought, if it had a residency somewhere, you would expect that kind of show. But for them to put on in a stadium, they were only there maybe sort of two or three nights, and each venue two or three nights.
1: Yeah.
0: What they do and the production values, awesome. And you have to admire. And like I said, you might not be the biggest Take That fan, and I'm not really. We just know all the songs. Like, everyone knows all the songs because they've been around all our lives.
1: Mm. Yeah.
0: And every little bit of that stage had something going on.
1: Wow.
0: It was like going to a circus. They obviously sat down in the meeting beforehand and said, what we need is for people to feel like they've been to a circus.
1: I think you have to do that these days. There was an article out this week that Lily Allen, her show, people were feeling ripped off because it was too short and ludicrous.
0: 50 minutes long, I think it was, or something like that. Yeah. And she's only playing out songs from her own album as well, like the new album.
1: The new album.
0: Yeah. And no support act. So, yeah, I mean, look, if you advertise that's a fact, and also maybe the tickets are a bit cheaper, but I bet they weren't, then you might feel, okay, fair enough. But this day and age, when you've had the likes of Taylor Swift, you know, Lady Gaga, Pink over the years, Coldplay, obviously, and to some extent, I mean, even it's weird that, you know, Harry Styles has had 12 nights at Wembley.
1: Yeah.
0: Now, it might be just me, my algorithms, because I'm not a Harry Styles fan, but I asked Rose this, and she's likes his music, my daughter, and she, even she said she's not seen that many things on the algorithm, like clips from fans, only him running around a stage and falling over, and that's
1: it, isn't it? And you kind of, this day and age, you have to go away from whatever you go to, and you have to feel like, oh, great.
0: You're spending £80, £100, £150 a ticket.
1: And it's going up. And you've got to come away from it with that incredible warm glow and a buzz. And you can laugh and go, oh, good, let's Take That and what have you. But no, it doesn't matter. As long as you have that kind of, I don't know, you're not thinking about the money when you're walking home.
0: No.
1: You're just going, wow, wasn't that incredible? And that bit was amazing. And do you remember that song and that song and that song? And with the Harry Styles things, it does feel like it's like, yeah, he's got a few good tunes and he ran around a lot.
0: Yeah, yeah. The three big gigs we've been to the last 3 years, Taylor Swift, Coldplay, and now Take That. Take That with the cheapest ones because we had standing tickets. Mm. But the Coldplay and Taylor Swift tickets, they were so expensive. Mm. But even those, and you think, even to this day now, I still think about the Taylor gig, and it was kind of worth it.
1: Yeah.
0: So that's
1: it's
0: okay.
1: It's one of the I was there moments, isn't it? You get down and you go, do you remember when she did that Wembley thing? That was huge. It's so true. You've got to go to these things and come away enjoyed and buzzed, no matter who's it. And whether you like them or not, and I sort of laugh and joke at you about seeing Coldplay, and, you know, there's enough tunes in there to go, right, 2 hours, brilliant.
0: Yeah, and it was superb, absolutely superb. Even to the point where, nice little touch this, when the concert had finished and the lights go up, they played really loudly. I've had the time of my life from Dirty Dancing, and everyone was dancing around as they shimmied out of the stadium. Just that little touch. Yeah. Of even picking you up at the end of...
1: Yeah, rather than going, right, the end, go, bye.
0: Bye, we've made our money, now bugger off. So, but even that was quite a nice little touch, and as you walked out, you were singing that. It was just really good. And I said the production values. They had this massive elephant that appeared from the stage, and it concertina'd up, and they were stood on top of it. And this elephant walked along, and I don't know, I have no idea how they did it. It must have been a logistical nightmare. Like I said, the design team was immense, even to the point where, and this thing stood about a good 60 feet up, two houses high.
1: Jeez.
0: And the tail of the elephant was actually a woman with long tassels on her hair, and she was just waving around, doing sit-ups.
1: Like they've thought of everything.
0: Yeah.
1: They've gone, actually, at the back, what could we, because the elephant's got a little tail, isn't it?
0: We'll put a human there.
1: Yeah.
0: And it's like Cirque du Soleil. I've seen Cirque du Soleil. once at Royal Albert Hall. They were amazing. It was like going to see that. It was, and take that as well.
1: Didn't they have an album called The Circus?
0: Yeah, or, yeah. So they originally did the Circus tour, but they felt like it went down so well, they felt like they needed to go back and revisit it. And put another circus tour on, because they said, I think they quite did, like we didn't feel like we finished it off, and we want to go back and revisit it.
1: So they probably had a load of stuff like lying around for it as well.
0: Well, that also as well. Yeah, in storage.
1: In storage.
0: We got all this stuff.
1: You got that massive elephant. Yeah. We'll do another tour.
0: That's it. Even to the point, right, and this is really good too, even to the point where Howard and Mark Owen, they unicycled. They learned how to unicycle. And they unicycled around the stage. Gary Barlow, however, Comedy
1: stuck
0: Valley.
1: Stuck to the piano.
0: Comedy Valley. Got a little bike. Got a very tiny bike and followed them around.
1: Brilliant. Okay.
0: Moments. See, they even had comedy moments.
1: I'm now got FOMO of a Take That gig. I never thought I'd have that. Fair play. You've painted a good picture.
0: Yeah, fair play. It was brilliant. If you didn't go, you know what? FOMO. Yeah, really was really good. All right, let's get ready. It's Sunday morning. Time for this.

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0: Post Malone had some help. 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
1: I had a little daddy-daughter day.
0: Oh, nice.
1: I love daddy-daughter days.
0: Yes.
1: When sort of Margot goes out and what have you. And we have a lovely time. They don't happen loads because of work and everything like that. But I always really look forward to them and get quite sort of, I don't know, I just feel like it's special because it's kind of our time.
0: And, yeah.
1: And I'll be honest, we do things that I probably wouldn't do.
0: Yes.
1: If Margot was there.
0: Yeah.
1: So we were playing around on the bed and I was throwing her up in the air. I'm talking quietly just in case she was throwing up in the air and just playing with her. Anyway, I had a very short daddy-daughter day.
0: Yes.
1: Earlier this week, Margot went to the dentist and she was away for a couple of hours and I sort of had to nip back and kind of spend 2 hours with Poppy. Mm. That 2 hours genuinely felt like about a month.
0: Right.
1: It was the most hectic and chaotic time I've ever spent with Poppy.
0: Yeah.
1: It was insane. And it gets more insane because for the first half an hour of it, she was asleep.
0: Okay, well, that's a bonus or not. You know,
1: it was her nap time when I got home, and Margot was like, you know, going out the door, and she was like, right, she's asleep in a cot. She's had half hour. She probably won't have too much longer, but that's where she is, and we'll get. I was like, brilliant, wonderful. Go, you go. I'll sort it out. I'll see you in a couple of hours. Got in there, and I was like, checked her on the monitor and everything like that. Fast asleep. Great, it's wonderful. And I was sort of doing a bit of work and what have you, and time passes, and I was like, half an hour's gone. Oh, she's still asleep. Fantastic. Yeah. Brilliant. That's, you know, a bit of time gone, but she'll be in a great mood because she's had a decent sleep.
0: Yeah.
1: So she starts crying. I go up and see her. That's the first thing.
0: Yeah.
1: Because she was expecting mum. Mum put me to bed. Mum napped me. Yeah. Mum did this. Who's this? Daddy doesn't normally do the mornings. Where? What? Who are you? What's
0: have you
1: going
0: changed
1: on here?
0: Shift?
1: What's happening?
0: I didn't see the roster. Who changed the rotor?
1: And it's so obvious because every time I come back from work in an afternoon, like I'll go up and see Poppy and I'm like, hey, and she'll go and she'll look, and that realization she'll go, it's Daddy.
0: Yeah.
1: Daddy's home. And every time a big smile and she gets all excited and her legs start getting everything like that. This time she had that, but also the confusion. So it was a face of like, I'm pleased to see you, but this isn't right. So we had a 10 minutes where it was kind of like, I'm crying, but I'm sort of happy to see you. And then I'm crying.
0: Amazing how the routine, they love routine, don't they?
1: Love routine.
0: Yeah.
1: Love routine. So that was a bit of a hectic start.
0: Yeah.
1: And I thought, I know what, I'll get really involved and we'll play together and do all this kind of stuff. So I said, I've got her on a bed and I've got some toys with her and I was making her laugh and doing all this kind of stuff. And I was like, and it was great. And it was lovely. It was really, really nice. And then Margot sort of messaged me. She was like, I've arrived at the dentist.

0: Have you?
1: Lifted her up, and she's soiled herself. It's gone through the nappy. Oh. It's gone through her clothes.
0: Oh, no.
1: It's gone onto my clothes.
0: One of those.
1: And I was like, oh, fantastic. Okay, well, again, look, it happens. These are funny things. So we had a full outfit change.
0: It's a fallout, isn't it? We used to call it a fallout.
1: A fallout.
0: A nuclear fallout.
1: Everything fell out. So full outfit change, nappy change, sorted all that kind of stuff. It's not a problem. It's all, you know, it's all good. It's fine. And I was like, okay, well, that's happened. Wonderful. I'll deal with my outfit soon. I was like, right, let's go downstairs. Let's not mess you around too much because that's just happened. Yeah. Well, I'll put you on your mat down there and you can play with your toys and what have you. And I'll look after you rather than sort of hyping you up. Popped her down on the mat. Silence. I was like, oh, God, you're going again, aren't you? Sure enough, she's gone again.
0: Wow.
1: She's gone through her clothes. She's gone through onto the playmat on the floor.
0: What?
1: Right.
0: What had Margot fed her before you came along? Did she do this on purpose?
1: Well, yesterday, the day before, she had peas.
0: I see. Right.
1: She had peas, and she, because we're weaning at the moment, so we're introducing new foods and what have you every day and all this kind of stuff, and she had peas. She's a big fan of peas.
0: Yeah.
1: She devoured, we're very lazy. We had a ready-made pack that we bought for an emergency, and it was an emergency. We didn't have time to cook and do it, so we did this emergency pack of peas.
0: Yeah.
1: Mushy peas, she smashed the lot. So that came out. Twofold. She's had two outfit changes and I need an outfit change. Yeah, I was like, okay, this is fine. It's all good. Time's marching on now and it's actually getting to that point where I go, I actually need to feed her. I need to do the kind of weaning thing because, again, routine, about 11:30-ish, I need to start doing the weaning. So there we go. And I'm like, right, okay, so get her in a seat, get a little sort of waterproof jacket thing on, waterproof jacket that's all there. I was like, fantastic, this is great. What are we having today? We're having avocado today.
0: Nice.
1: Ooh, fantastic. Nice. Do the avocado. I do that. And of course, this avocado is overripe.
0: Okay.
1: Shall we say. That's fine. It's not supposed to be hard or anything like that. But it essentially turns to a paste.
0: Right. Gotcha.
1: So this avocado, it was everywhere. It was everywhere. I was supposed to be taking photos to kind of show progress and do all this kind of stuff and just kind of go, oh, it was so fun. It was so great. I had so much avocado on me that I couldn't hold my phone to take a photo because it was like, I just cover it in avocado. She was green, just kind of half smiling, eating, mashing it everywhere. Had the whole experience of eating as well.
0: Yeah.
1: Which, when you've not done it before, it's horrendous. You think your child is going to die every time they take a mouthful. And every time she did, she was like, and I'm like, oh, God. Oh God. What do I do? Oh, God. And then she sort of like, it either comes out or she swallows it and then looks up and goes, what's the problem? And I'm like, giving daddy mini heart attacks. All this happened. She's covered head. So it's got underneath.
0: Right. Okay.
1: Somehow it's got underneath her waterproof thing.
0: Yeah.
1: She's cut. Her top is green. It's covered in avocado and everything. It was a fourth outfit change. One to do with me. At the end of it, it was one of those things. I just held her in the kitchen. And it was silent. And I was just holding her, and I heard the front door go. And I was like, it's been an hour and a half.
0: And it feels like a whole day.
1: It feels like an entire lifetime. And I was like, sort of explaining all of this to Margot, and she was like, welcome to every day.
0: Oh, yeah. Yeah. Don't even go there.
1: Wow.
0: This is what I've done. I'm still guilty of that. Here's what I've done today.
1: Unreal. There's me going, thinking, oh, I've had a busy day at work. Yeah, I had to get up early. I had to do the show. I had to talk rubbish on the radio.
0: Yeah. No.
1: No.
0: It's got to a point where Caroline used to give me a fake medal. And she used to really, like, oh, well done. Here's your medal.
1: Like fake, put it on you.
0: Yeah. The girls would laugh. This was when they were about 4 or 5 years old. They used to laugh their socks. Well, but so, daddy got a medal today. Guess what he did? He took you to school. Well done, Dad. Well done.
1: He didn't change you 4 times, feed you, nap you, and keep you alive.

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1: I bring her coffee in the morning. She brings me in a piece. I take her out to fancy restaurants. She takes the sadness out of me. I make her cards on her birthday. She makes me a better man. I take her water when she's thirsty.

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0: It's Taylor Swift. I knew it, I knew you. This is Get Radio with Trev and Rich, Weekend Breakfast until 11. That is going back to her roots, I think. Taylor's roots.
1: Country.
0: I like that. Yeah, I like that. Yeah. I like it. I like it a lot. That'll win her an Oscar. Guarantee it.
1: Oh, yeah. That's what she's going for, isn't it? Yeah. She's going for the... What do they call them? The
0: Oh, yeah. Well, you get a Tony. An Oscar, a Grammy... BAFTA, maybe.
1: Yeah,
0: it's what is it? What do they call that? God, and that's God,
1: Google it. Aren't
0: a
1: I?
0: Good question. So it's a Oscar, Grammy, an Oscar. So it's a Gobi, a BAFTA,
1: an EGOT,
0: an EGOT. Okay. So what is it?
1: Emmy, Grammy, Oscar, Tony.
0: Okay, there we go. The BAFTA didn't come into it.
1: We got there in the end. All we needed to do really was Google it.
0: That's all we need in our lives, really. That's it. Yep. So, tales from Airbnb.
1: Yes, I am fascinated by this because we sort of obviously missed last week's show because we were both sort of away and what have you. And we sort of left it up in the air with your Airbnb opening.
0: Yeah.
1: But you've had your first... customers.
0: Yeah.
1: I'm not going to say happy customers because I'm not sure yet. But
0: No. As far as I know, no. Actually, I can confirm they were happy.
1: Great.
0: So I've learned a lot about the Airbnb business already, and we've only had two people in.
1: Right. Wow.
0: So look, on the side of our house, we were lucky when we bought the house. We needed to do the house up. The guy that had it before, he built an annex on the side of the house that was his own business.
1: Yeah,
0: a proper mess. I mean, when we found this house, it was a proper mess. So we've done it up over 12 years, and the plan was always when the girls got to a certain age to rent it out as an Airbnb, and then we can live happily ever after. My wife is I'm always the one with the ideas.
1: Yeah,
0: and she reluctantly goes along with them, but with the caveat, and this is a very clever caveat. I wish I had this in life. If you get this wrong. I told you so.
1: Big time.
0: Without saying that in so many words. She always plays a really good... If she was like playing Monopoly or Risk or whatever, she'd play a blinding game. You know?
1: So it'd just be the perfect, like, I'm into this if it works.
0: Yeah.
1: However, if it goes belly up, I'll be the first one to say, I told you so. Yeah.
0: And so we got to. I mean, we've had a couple of cancellations, which annoyed me because. So you can have three types of cancellation on your Airbnb.
1: Right.
0: You can have low risk.
1: Yeah.
0: Medium risk or high risk. So the high risk is strict. So where like if you cancel within 7 days, you still have to pay some of the charges.
1: That's the one they
0: say don't do that because that'll put people off.
1: Yes. Yeah. So it would, wouldn't it? Yeah. Yeah.
0: Mostly. The people do say that are hosts of Airbnbs, they say stick to the low one. I know it's pain in the bum sometimes if they cancel, but mostly that people will turn up and you'll be okay.
1: Yeah.
0: And it encourages people, because you've got a good cancellation policy, to book with you. So we went with that. Yeah. And immediately within the first few weeks of it being up, we had two cancellations. So we got all excited and all ready. And then, of course, they cancelled.
1: Okay.
0: Well, look, of course, this weekend is Silverstone weekend. Now, we don't live too far away from Silverstone. And, look, in North Oxfordshire, of course, all around Oxfordshire and Northamptonshire, Buckinghamshire.
1: If
0: you're within a half an hour radius, then Airbnb this weekend, So, anyway, we had one cancelled again this weekend, but thankfully... So, I was sitting on my little chair the other day, on my deck, enjoying the sunshine in the morning, when I had a little ping on the phone... Have you got a room tonight? And this was our first booking.
1: Wow.
0: And this came from Shelley. Shelley, I looked on, and you can see her profile, has booked over 300 rooms on Airbnb.
1: What? Oh, crikey.
0: And so has a 4.9 review as a client.
1: Oh, of course, because it works two ways.
0: Yes, that's right, because you review the client.
1: Right.
0: So I thought, well, look, if I say no to this, I am...
1: Yeah, you're crazy. You got to,
0: because this could be like good business in the future. So obviously, but what she does? So she works. She has a company and she has tradespeople that work in the areas, and she gets them rooms, books them rooms. But she drills into them. You look after that room because this is our reputation. That's how she does it. So I said, no problem at all. And for the next 2 hours, I ran around like a blue-ass fly. cleaning, tidying, making sure everything was ready. That's it. First customer, want to make sure everything's ready. But this, was, of course, was the day of the England game, where England played DR Congo.
1: Right.
0: So I was ready to go down to, you know, obviously get ready for watching the football. But what happened was, is that, of course, that happened, so I was running around.
1: Yeah.
0: So this, I learned, this is a guy called Damien.
1: Yep.
0: Who was a tradie, and he was coming through the area and was going to check in at 8 o'clock. So after the
1: after game.
0: So he arrived, and he was a well-built lad. Young lad, probably mid-20s.
1: And
0: within, I know word of a lie, within 5 minutes of him being in the room, and I said, here's the room, here's what you do, watch out for this, watch out for that, we were down the pub together having a pint.
1: Right.
0: So I've gone back into the house to tell my wife and my daughter, yeah, he's checked in. I'm just going to take him down the pub.
1: How do you get to that? Because I've stayed in a fair few Airbnbs in my time with DJing and what have you.
0: Yeah.
1: And I've always found the hosts very kind of like, right, this is you. Obviously, let me know if you need anything.
0: Yeah.
1: This is the number. These are the rules and all this kind of stuff.
0: Yeah.
1: And then it's very much, bye-bye.
0: See, I'm not in that world yet. I'm still overcompensating for welcome to my house. This is, you're going to have the best time in the world ever. You and I, best buddies. Come on, let's go.
1: So he's arrived.
0: He's arrived.
1: He's shown him round.
0: Yeah, he put his bags down.
1: He's literally put his bag down, and you've gone, do you fancy a pint?
0: Pretty much. I mean, I said to him, I don't know if you've eaten or not, but there's two pubs in the village. Although, because of the England game today, I'm not sure if they'll be serving food, because they had a really busy afternoon.
1: Yeah.
0: And they might change their schedule today, that kind of thing.
1: That's a good host.
0: Yeah.
1: That's a good host, because you've gone, you know, he probably doesn't know the area, because he's sort of passing through and what have you.
0: Yeah,
1: so, you know, that's good hosting.
0: And I said to him, there's also a Chinese in the village as well, but they do take last orders about 9:15.
1: Right.
0: So just to fill you in on that.
1: Oh, that's right. I mean, you sound perfect at the moment.
0: Yeah. So at which point I said, I'll tell you what, I'll take you down to the pub, and I'll. I said,
1: this is where you've overstepped the mark. It's that point. I'll take you down the pub. So I'll just spell it out for people.
0: Yeah.
1: A young man.
0: Yeah.
1: Has been given a room and has been coerced into going to a pub
0: because
1: for fear of what would happen if he said no. And I'm assuming you plied this with alcohol.
0: So I went to the pub with him, to the local, and I know Wendy, who runs the pub really well, but they'd stopped serving food because, of course, like I said, I knew they would change their schedule.
1: So, clever.
0: Right.
1: So you're not going to make him not eat, to get him drunk quicker.
0: So, look, I sat down, had one pint with him.
1: Yes.
0: And I said, look, I've got to go because I had some things to do. And so I went home after that. Actually, via the other pub, to say hello to a couple of my friends, one who was still in there after the game for some post-match analysis.
1: Right.
0: So I had one pint in there and then went back home. So, at which point, I told him, look, you've got the Chinese now as an option for food, so it's down the road there. But 9:15 is the last orders for the. Anyway, so I got home, sat there. Everyone was happy. Checked in. Anyway, I stayed up quite late that night to watch, I think, the start of the USA game.
1: Oh, right. Crikey.
0: Which started at 1 o'clock in the morning.
1: Blimey. Wow.
0: And he still wasn't back.
1: Oh, God.
0: And I thought, he's still not back. You know. But the thing is, I couldn't really tell because it is separate to the house. You know, it's a separate thing.
1: So
0: I went out to the garden and looked towards his room. Oh, the curtains are still open. I left the curtains open. He's not back yet. So anyway, at that point, about 1:10, he rocked back.
1: Oh my God.
0: From where? Well, I'm thinking, I mean, yeah.
1: The, The pub's still going at that?
0: Well, apparently they stayed open until about 12:30, and he wandered back up. He had his Chinese in one of the pub gardens. He went to all three pubs in the village. He had a whale of a time, and he can't wait to come back. So, five-star review. The Airbnb business is rocking already.
1: Oh, that's incredible. That is incredible.
0: Wow. There we go. Tales from Airbnb. I knew this would be a good source of content. That's why I'm doing it, of course.
1: We're going to ditch everything else. I mean, it's not that I've got a kid or anything like that, or anything, all the games we do. This is what we need to be doing.
0: Yeah, it is. He was a lad who was in the army up to a year ago.
1: My gosh, you know his personal history as well.
0: He's from Blackburn. He loves work.
1: Are you Facebook friends?
0: Yeah. I'll do anything for a 5-star review.
1: You will.
0: I even bought him a pint. So anyway, I think I'm going to really enjoy this. There'll be, of course, the downs where they will get bad people in, but equally as well, there'll be other occasions where it'll be a right old laugh.
1: Brilliant. I love this. This is such a great start. I'm so looking forward to what happens with this.
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12: There's already anxiety over England's chances ahead of their round of 16 World Cup game against Mexico. The concerns are around the altitude of the Azteca Stadium, as Mexico's home arena sits at over 7,000 feet above sea level. Dr. James Malone is from the Chartered Association of Sport and Exercise Sciences.
13: Mexico have played throughout the four games so far at the stadium. It is an advantage, performance advantage. Footballers are generally quite robust. They're very fit individuals. It's just this, you know, this slight physiological disadvantage which may or may not impact the performance.
12: More than 100 West Oxfordshire residents have been helped to live more safely and independently in their own homes. It's thanks to disabled facilities grants delivered by West Oxfordshire District Council. It's completed 118 grant cases, including 24 supporting children and young people. AI is going to be used on the NHS app to direct patients to the most appropriate service. Officials say it'll be in place for 200,000 patients in the next year and available to all of us by April 2028. The tech adapts questions on the app depending on how patients reply before directing them to a GP, a pharmacy or A&E. And a fun way to stay active has become a weekly must for some residents. Members who use the Banbury Community Support Service wanted to find a way to stay active, so they've joined forces with an exercise and nutrition expert. Mighty Movers takes place on Fridays. You can get involved by emailing them. That's the latest from Get Radio News. I'm Liz Whittaker.
0: Just gone 10 o'clock on Sunday morning with Trev and Rich. This is Weekend Breakfast till 11.
1: Sure is. Right, last hour on a Sunday, we kind of do some misheard lyrics. We'll do them next. We'll do a most wonderful time of the show because we always have a laugh with that. And right at the end, I will finish you off.
0: Yes.
1: It's the end of the show, finish each other off.
0: Yes.
1: And that's the end.
0: Also, I must ask you as well, how are you dealing with today into tomorrow, being bearing in mind that England are playing at 1 o'clock tonight?
1: Yeah.
0: So the logistics of that, what kind of weekend?

0: Sunday morning at Get Radio. This is Trev and Rich's Weekend Breakfast until 11 this morning, of course. And Bin, Weekend Breakfast, we must do Miss Head Lyrics.
1: We must.
0: Yes. As ever, of course, when you sing along with the wrong lyrics, we want to know about it. And we'll spread the word far and wide. So, got some crackers today, actually. Some good stuff.
1: Okay.
0: We're going to start with George Michael, if that's right.
1: Oh, yeah.
0: George Michael and Freedom. So this the real lyric here is, what a kick, just a buddy and me. What a kick, just a buddy and me. Okay?
1: Yeah.
0: But apparently, George sings, what a kick, just a butty and meat. What a kick, just a buddy and me.
1: Yeah, he's buttering meat, isn't he? Yeah.
0: When was the last time you buttered your meat?
1: Good steak.
0: Oh, yeah.
1: Just butter it.
0: It's funny how one piece of meat, there are so many ways of doing it, aren't there? But also so many ways of getting it wrong.
1: Yes, yes.
0: So I actually went to the British Meat Foundation once.
1: Right.
0: And they taught...
1: Date night, was it?
0: And they have, in their kitchens there, they taught me how to cook a steak properly.
1: Right.
0: And
1: so why'd you keep messing it up?
0: And so the trick is, it must be a really hot pan, like the hottest it can get to.
1: Yeah.
0: Before you put your meat anywhere near it.
1: Yeah.
0: And then what you do, you just... Now, you can, of course, season it, both sides,
1: yeah.
0: Yes?
1: Yeah.
0: But then when you put it in the pan...
1: Yep.
0: You mustn't touch it. And right. Depending on what you want... Like,
1: touch
0: well
1: what?
0: Done, the, your meat. You can't touch your meat whilst it's in the pan.
1: So I'm forever fiddling with it.
0: Ah, see, don't fiddle with your meat.
1: Yeah.
0: All right? Because what people do... is you're a fiddler.
1: Mm.
0: and so therefore, that will ruin the cooking time. You put
1: right.
0: it in there, all right?
1: Yeah.
0: Now, if you want a well done one, 3 minutes each side.
1: Yeah.
0: And a bit less, of course, for each thing. But don't turn it over. Turn it over once, and then do the other side, and that's right. It, done.
1: Are these people paying for my pans? Because they'll just be ruined.
0: You have to season your pans.
1: Season my pans.
0: Season
1: slap
0: your pans.
1: A load of butter on my meat. I mean, what's going on? I just want a sandwich.
0: I just want a sandwich. But anyway, so yeah, so make sure you do that. Don't muck around with your meat. Put it in there, turn it over once, then you've got a meat, then you've got steak.
1: I'm fascinated. What else you learned at this meat festival? Whatever it was.
0: Meat for the British Meat Foundation. I had to wear a white
1: great
0: lab
1: British
0: coat.
1: British meat up.
0: I had to wear a white lab coat.
1: And they just went, how did you get invited? Why were you there?
0: Well, the radio station at the time
1: said, on the radio, this is a new feature.
0: Yeah, well, they heard me talk about cooking steak one morning and how I always get it wrong. And they called the radio station and said, that bloke on the radio station this morning, send him to us, we'll tell him how to do his meat properly.
1: Right.
0: So I had to go along, and I had to take a bit of steak with me.
1: Take your own steak. British Meat Foundation, bring your own meat.
0: It's BYOS, isn't it? Bring your own steak.
1: Bring your own steak.
0: So, and they had to wear and they've got the pristine kitchens where they do all sorts of things with meat in there. And so they taught us how to cook a steak properly.
1: God, radio's changed, isn't it? I mean, you used to get paid for that. You'd be like, yeah, I'm going to go and learn how to cook meat.
0: Yeah. Anyway, that's the, we. Of course, the how we got onto that was talking about George Michael and what a kick, just a butty of meat. What a kick, just a butty of meat. What a kick.
1: What a kick.
0: Right, up next is Rita Ora and Keith Urban and The Shape of Me. The real lyric here is, why I lost a part of me trying so hard to please. So, the real lyric here is, why I lost a pot of meat trying so hard to please.
1: It's there.
0: Makes me laugh, that one. It all the time.
1: It does, isn't it? It's almost like there's a third person.
0: Why I lost a pot of meat trying so hard to please. So, okay. We move on.
1: Hang around on that one if you want.
0: No, to Kim Cairns. Or is it Kim Carnes? I could never quite decide. And Bette Davis Eyes, of course. So the lyric here is... all the better just to please you. All the better just to please you. All the better just to please you. But no, people do hear... Hog the bathtub just to please you. Hog the bathtub just to please you. Hog the bathtub just to please you. That's good. Hog the bathtub
1: just to please you.
0: Yeah. And your final one. Back to Dido days.
1: Oh, lovely.
0: And White Flag. But if I didn't say it, is the real lyric here. But if I didn't say it. But if I didn't. But no, it's so obvious, this one. But this is Dido, filthy Dido, singing, but I farted and say it. But if I
1: didn't say it. That's incredible. It's clear as day, that one is.
0: But if I farted and say it. But if I
1: didn't say it. Wow, brilliant. So good.
0: If you have any misheard lyrics, we'd love to hear from you. Here's how you get in touch.
1: Yeah, you can pop us a WhatsApp 07537 149 333. You can send us an email, studio@getradio.co.uk, or you can call us direct.
0: Or call us direct. 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
1: Any time, day or night, just call us, say, I've got a misheard lyric.
0: But I farted and say it. But if I didn't say it. That's the best one ever.
1: So good.
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0: Nohorn and Taste So Good. This is Trev and Rich Weekend Breakfast, of course, on this Sunday morning. And now, time for the singing bit. It's the most wonderful time of the show.
1: Hay fever.
2: Oh no.
0: With the job.

0: beautiful song.
1: Similar timbre we have. We have a sort of similar tonal yeah. voice.
2: Mm. Yeah. there are definitely tones in that.
1: Fly me to the moon kind of voice.
2: Fly me to the moon.
1: All right, leave me alone. I can't help it. I've taken my tablets.
2: It's weird because you're not. It's. I know we've spoken about this before, but you're not blowing your nose. Do you know what I mean?
1: No.
2: There's nothing coming out.
1: No, it's just
2: it's just up there.
1: Yeah.
2: Weird.
1: Horrible. Right. Okay. Look. You may well have escaped the fact that it's Wimbledon on at the moment.
2: Oh, yeah.
1: And so, therefore, I thought we'd do some tennis songs.
2: That makes sense, yes.
1: Yeah. So, top five from each of us on the puns for tennis songs.
2: I've got Racket Man.
1: Racket Man. Racket Man, very good.
2: That one, John.
1: Yeah, I like that. Good, strong start.
2: Thanks.
1: The Joker, Fitch.
2: Yep.
1: Djokovic.
2: We're putting players in.
1: Yep.
2: Knights in white saffin.
1: Ooh, old school.
2: Merit
1: saffin.
2: Merit saffin.
1: Yeah, old school tennis player.
2: Oh, yeah. Oh, yeah.
1: I've got to. Hey, Raducanu.
2: that shouldn't be good, but it is. I've got Mac and row your boat.
1: Oh, yeah. Yep. We've got some old school tennis players in there. Like this, for example, Bjorn Borg in the USA.
2: I had a Bjorn to run.
1: Bjorn to run is probably better. Yep.
2: I've got Agassi clearly now. The rain is gone, of course.
1: Very good. Don't go breaking my serve. You got any more?
2: Billie Jean King.
1: Oh, clever, yeah.
2: Works on it.
1: Good volley, Miss Molly.
2: Good volley. And I'm all about that bass line. Just hog that bass line.
1: You Can't Marry Love is also very good as well. And the Monster Smash. Plus, we can play this one now as well. Look, here's Kate Bush. I'm running up that Hemman Hill.
2: It's brilliant. It's
1: hey,
2: great.
1: Hey.
2: Yeah, it's good.
1: You can't beat that.
2: No.
1: This is Get Radio. With Trevor Rich, Weekend Breakfast, running up that Hemman Hill.
2: Good, well done.

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2: 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That's Richie Bree. Richie Bree, Richie Bree. 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And Deadly. 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

0: It's Somme Up, it's Homewrecker. This is Get Radio and Weekend Breakfast with Trev and Rich hanging around. And so, well, we're nearly out of it. That's it. We're Business Brunch Ben at 11 o'clock.
1: Yeah. What's he doing? It's how to build an awesome team.
0: Okay.
1: That's the sort of topic. He's got three wonderful guests on with that. So, yeah.
0: Very relevant to tonight, of course. And Thomas Tuchel's men. Yeah. At least there's a German in the last 16, thanks to England.
1: Oh, are you writing your own jokes? Ooh, crikey.
0: Hey, very good. Just thought of that.
1: That's pretty good.
0: So, of course, it is logistically, it couldn't happen at the worst time to watch a game of football.
1: No, because
0: 1 o'clock on a
1: Sunday into Monday.
0: Yeah.
1: Because everything is going against everyone. I'm sort of saying, everything is going against everyone.
0: Yeah.
1: Sunday nights. You have the Sunday scaries, don't you?
0: Yeah.
1: Because you're like, oh, God, we've got work next week. Blah, blah, blah. You're gearing up for the week.
0: Yeah.
1: You don't invariably want to be knackered on a Monday because that doesn't set, you know, you're always playing catch up with yourself.
0: Yeah.
1: The flip side of that is if you're in hospitality.
0: Yes.
1: It must be incredibly difficult because you're probably shutting early normally on a Sunday night.
0: Yeah.
1: You're probably not opening on a Monday.
0: No.
1: And then you've kind of got to go, okay, well, we should stay open for the game. But then you've got to go, well, are people going to be drinking?
0: Hmm.
1: Are people going to be eating? Because are people staying up or going out? Are people going to bed and waking up?
0: Yeah.
1: It couldn't be more complicated.
0: I have so lucked in. I mean, I can't believe how lucky I am in terms of how this game has fallen. Now, as you know, I don't play golf much.
1: I love that any time we mention this, I don't play golf much.
0: No.
1: If people have been listening to this, you know, ramblings and what have you, for any length of time, they'll probably go, yeah, once every few months, he says, I don't play golf very much.
0: Well, look, there are people out there, by the way, that play every weekend.
1: And that's what they're, but we're talking about you.
0: I don't do that. I play 3 times a year with my mates. The Chestnut Golf Society.
1: Yeah,
0: and we get away. We go to Spain once a year in March. We have a Sunday, Monday. So later on this afternoon, I'm going to go down the A34 to Donington to Newbury and play there this afternoon. Stay overnight there tonight, and then play in the morning. Now
1: you are going to be an absolute mess.
0: I mean, essentially, the country is pulling an all-nighter. The whole of us are doing an all-nighter tonight. How weird is that? Now.
1: There are ways of doing all-nighters, though.
0: Yes. Oh, yes.
1: Now, there are, you know, we've all been there. Now, there's the people that go out, stay up, and push through, right?
0: Yeah.
1: And there's the people like myself who, as soon as we found out that the game was going to be on, Margo's like, right, what are you doing for it?
0: Yeah.
1: You could go to bed early. I went to go to bed early.
0: I'm going to go to bed early. Yeah.
1: We're 7 earlier. 5, don't care.
0: Yeah.
1: I'll get my night's sleep in and then I'll wake up at 1.
0: Now,
1: that's fine.
0: When I was a kid, this takes back to my days of being sort of 7, 8 years old watching football on TV. Back in the day when it was on terrestrial TV. And some games, European games, were on late, you know, 8 o'clock kickoff. That was late, of course, for a, you know, 7, 8 year old.
1: Yeah.
0: Mum wanted me in bed by, you know, 7, 8. So she made me, when I got home from school, made me to go to bed for a couple of hours and then get up to watch the football. That's what she would do.
1: Wow.
0: So this takes me back. So the knock-on effect of that, of course, is... Now, hospitality have said that this summer is like a Christmas summer, but it's been that good for pubs that have been hosting the football.
1: Yeah.
0: It's been terrific, and we applaud that because they needed, at this time, to be used, of course. But the knock-on effect is, I wonder if nobody will go out this afternoon for their Sunday roast or a pint this afternoon, and, of course, they'll stay in and bag some sleep this afternoon, and then pull the all-nighter tonight. So I think that almost we are, as a country, we'll all be asleep, let's say, between, I don't know, 5 and 9 tonight. I mean, when do you go to bed and when do you get up? I'm thinking 5 till 9 is a good time if you can get 4 hours sleep. But then, of course, you would have had to plan this. You would have had to get up really early this morning to make yourself a bit more tired than normal. So were there more people going for a walk this morning, going for a run, getting rid of that energy, getting up early to make yourself tired for your 5 o'clock bedtime this afternoon? It is, you've got to really plan this out. And
1: well, I say that some people do. Some people, I'm in a really wonderful position that I'm so tired all the time that if someone says, right, your bedtime is now, okay, okay, yeah. All right, night-night.
0: And he's gone.
1: I'm gone. That it doesn't matter what time it is. So when this happened, I kind of went, actually, this could be quite nice. Yeah. We just kind of go, okay, we're going to go a bit early. The only thing we've got to sort out is Poppy.
0: Yes.
1: Sort her bed and bath out.
0: Yeah.
1: And then when she's down,
0: yeah,
1: that's, I think we... For the first time in a long time, I think we're all going to go to bed together. We're all showered. Right, we're all done our teeth. Right, yeah. We're all put down. Right, see you in a few hours. Right, night-night.
0: Yeah, that's it.
1: Done.
0: You've
1: done.
0: You've got to. Because the thing is, it is an England fixture in the World Cup. But this is not any old England fixture in the World Cup. It's at the, what some call the Mecca of football, the Azteca.
1: Yeah.
0: Is an incredible stadium in Mexico. Some say the final should have been held there, but we know the reason why.
1: Yeah, yeah.
0: And it's against the host nation as well.
1: Mm-hmm. Yeah.
0: It is. It's got it all there. Now.
1: And as sort of mentioned as well, it's knockout football now.
0: Yeah.
1: Like if this was I stayed up and watched a bit of the Panama game because I was in France. So that was an hour later. So that was proper like 11 o'clock. And I stayed up and watched that and I wish I didn't bother.
0: No.
1: I was like, this is utterly pointless.
0: Yeah.
1: But now we had that flavour, didn't we, this week about stumbling over Dr. Congo.
0: Yes.
1: And it was, you know, a turgid game needed one star to get us through.
0: Yeah.
1: But the thing about it is hope.
0: Hope. That's it. We have the hope.
1: And that's why we're getting up. That's why we're doing it. Because there's hope.
0: And dare I say it as well, is that we've talked about this before, is that every 4 years you've got a chance to make memories in your head. You know, we all pretty much know where we were at certain the big games, like the Italian 90s, the Mexico 86
1: You mentioned that actually, because this week, Margot sent me through photos of when we crashed out to Croatia.
0: Right.
1: In the semis, in
0: Russia, was
1: 2018.
0: It? Yeah, yeah.
1: And that held memories because we went over to a friend's house. Mark, who cuts my hair.
0: Yeah.
1: We went over to his. Margot was starting her new job.
0: Yeah.
1: Her job that she is still in now.
0: There we go.
1: On the next day.
0: Wow, okay.
1: I ended up in a pool. I don't remember a lot. I don't remember getting home. Margot very nearly didn't go into her first day of work after an England crashing out of a World Cup.
0: Yeah.
1: It was a bad one.
0: Mm.
1: It was a bad one.
0: It was a bad one, yeah.
1: But we had all those memories. And I was transported back there.
0: Yeah.
1: I remember being stood there. I was in my England shirt. Mm. I was watching the game, all the friends and everything like that. And we were so, the hope, the buzz.
0: Yeah.
1: And then it was nothing.
0: That's it. Now
1: flatline.
0: I don't want to say this, but dare I'm going to put it out there.
1: Yeah.
0: Is that we invest all this time, we stay up overnight, we pulled the all-nighter, we're absolutely knackered on Monday, mixed in with the fact that we lose to Mexico.
1: Yeah.
0: It could be the worst Monday we've all experienced as a nation together. Because we'll all be tired, we'll all be really sad that we're out,
1: We
0: probably wouldn't have played very well if we got knocked out, and we'll all be annoyed and tired. A heat wave as well.
1: Yeah. Just imagine you've got like someone's got like a big meeting or something. You've got like a job interview or something like that on that month. Just reorganize it.
0: Yeah.
1: Just go, that's not happening. That's going to be. It could, but on the flip side of that, could be the best. Could be the best. Do you stay watching? Yeah.
0: Yeah. This time in 4, 8, 12 years' time, you'll all be remembering the nation's all nighter. That's what it is. We're all pulling an all-nighter together. How incredible is that? Weird is that? And this, by the way, if anybody has said to you about, I don't like football, it is nothing else in the world could make a country, a lot of it, stay up overnight on a Sunday night into Monday.
1: Yeah.
0: You're nuts. This is why FIFA have got you by the nuts. Because
1: massively.
0: Because this is what happens.
1: Do it. They don't care that it's on the other side. You could have stayed up and watched it anyway. Of course I am.
0: The Olympics
1: is it
0: going to
1: ruin
0: this?
1: My week? Yes, it will ruin my week.
0: Yes, it will. But the Olympics couldn't do this. The Champions League couldn't do this. No other thing, other sport could ever do this. Incredible. Absolutely incredible. That's the power of football. Love it or loathe it.
1: I am tired already. And it's not even happened yet.
0: This is Get Radio.
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11: England take on Mexico in their round of 16 World Cup match in the early hours of tomorrow. A lot's being made of the high altitude that the Azteca Stadium sits at. Dr. James Malone's from the Chartered Association of Sport and Exercise Sciences.
12: What the players may experience is just being able to recover from each of those high-intensity bouts, and that's going to have a negative effect, and I think that's what, I guess, a few people are worried about going into this Mexico game.
11: There's a strong police presence in Henley today for the final day of the Royal Regatta. Neighbourhood officers, mounted and plainclothes police and armed response vehicles have been carrying out patrols to provide reassurance and deter crime. Artificial intelligence is going to be introduced to the NHS app to help guide patients to the most appropriate healthcare service. Officials say around 200 patients will have access to the system over the next year, with a nationwide rollout planned by April 2028. The tech tailors its questions based on each patient's responses before directing them to the most suitable option, whether that's booking a GP appointment, visiting a chemist, or attending A&E. There's another stage of public hearings for the South and Vale joint local plan next week. They'll run from Tuesday till Thursday at Abbey House in Abingdon via the side entrance. Sessions will cover different things over the course of the day as they all start at 9:30 in the morning. And Beyoncé has dropped a new song completely out of the blue. The new track is called Morning Dew. That's the latest from Get Radio News. I'm Liz Whittaker.
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3: Good morning, this is Get Radio and welcome to the Business Brunch with me, Ben Thompson, founder of Thompson & Terry Recruitment, a business which I've recently exited. This is the Business Brunch, and on today's show, we're going to be talking about what makes a high-performing team. And to do that, we're joined by three wonderful local business professionals. Matt Grierson of Grierson Coaching and Consulting, Jane Fryer of Face-to-Face HR, and Graham Hutchins of Profitability. This is the Business Brunch with me, Ben Thompson. I look forward to welcoming our three experts after this.

0: Welcome back to the Business Brunch here on Get Radio. If you are just tuning in, today we're talking about a topic which is so important and so interesting. We're talking about what makes a high-performing team. And to do that, we're joined by three local experts. So let's start by introducing them. So I'll start with you, Matt, if that's okay. Welcome. For those who don't know you and aren't familiar with your business, please introduce yourself.
1: Morning. Thanks for having me on the show, Ben. Really appreciate this. So I'm Matt Grierson, founder of Grierson Coaching and Consulting. I'm a business coach and I focus primarily on executive leadership and team coaching. I work with founders and business owners who are very successful in what they do, but also realize that working with teams and managing people is often the hardest part of their job. I do this because I firmly believe that a high-performing team is really a goal for any aspiring business owner. So that's me. Thanks for having me on the show.
0: Thanks so much, Matt. And next up, Jane.
2: Hi, Ben. Thank you for having me on the show. I'm Jane Fryett from Face to Face HR. We work with small businesses to help them get the best from their people and deal effectively with those tricky HR issues when they do arise. And obviously, when you've got people working for you, as you both said, it can bring some challenges and having difficult conversations. And that's what we support people with.
0: Amazing. And last but certainly not least, Graham.
3: Hey, everyone. Thanks, Ben. So I manage Profitability Business Simulations. We're based just south of Oxford. So we focus on social, experiential and game-based learning for tends to be for very large companies. And I've been working here for 6 years, primarily with the focus of trying to grow the business so we can exit our founders and building the team to do that. So that's the kind of perspective I bring.
0: Amazing. No, really look forward to learning more about that, Graham. So, Graham, I'm going to pick on you first because I've known you the longest. So, unfortunately, you've got the short straw. As with our other guest today, you have chosen a song for our listeners this morning. What's your song choice and why have you picked it?
3: Well, my song choice, my kids are very keen on got very into the World Cup. They really want me to play Waving Flag by K-Nan, which was the South African World Cup theme tune, I believe.

0: Welcome back to the Business Brunch here on Get Radio. Following that very fitting song chosen by Graham's children, we've heard from our three experts, Matt, Jane and Graham, all about their wonderful businesses. And I would definitely encourage you to go and follow them on socials because they all share some great stuff. Today, we're talking about what makes a high performing team. So let's just start the discussion, if that's OK, Matt. And I'm going to start with a big question, if that's OK. What does make a high performing team?
1: In my mind, a high performing team, teams need goals. I mean, firstly, what is a team? A team is really two or more people who share a purpose and are pursuing a goal. Teams need leadership. Teams need followers. But I think a high performing team needs to pursue a goal that's clear. They're all involved in the formation of that goal, ideally. And the leader and mature members of the team will help them in pursuit of that goal. So I think leadership, clarity around purpose, definition of a clear overarching goal or goals, dependent on how large the team is, are fundamentals to really set a team off in pursuit of high performance. Because I think teamwork is notoriously difficult given, you know, team members are likely all to be very, very different characteristics, different mindsets, different behavioral styles. And you have to understand the individuals of the team, you know, to really get them high performing.
0: Oh, totally. And Jane, what are some of the things that you can do at that early formation stage? So you're looking to build a high performing team. What are some of the things to consider at that point?
2: I think building on what Matt's just said there, actually, it's so important to understand the individuals that you have in a team. So whilst they are obviously going to be working together, and yes, we want a goal that kind of unites everybody, we've also got to understand who you've got and what motivates them and what's going to get the best from them, because actually, you know, they're all individuals. They've all got different desires and wishes, and how they want to be treated is going to be slightly different. And, you know, sometimes we do come up against managers who are thinking, well, I've treated everyone the same, it must be fair, you know, but actually the best way to get the best out of someone is to treat them the way that they want to be treated, that gets the best out of them. So unless you come from a position of understanding who you've got in that team, you can't really do that.
0: No, really interesting. And Graham, in your intro, you mentioned about typically working with quite large businesses and larger teams. How did the complexities change when working with a larger team compared to potentially an SME?
3: Well, I think the fundamentals are kind of the same for all, like, they're all, as Matt said, just a collection of human beings, basically. The thing we see typically in very large companies, just out of the way they are structured, is that the person who is best at doing the task or the technical job gets rewarded by being given people to manage. And they typically either aren't very good at that or don't want to do that, but that's the kind of way that reward happens as you progress up the career rank. And this kind of idea of accidental management, or people just being in leadership positions without, like, the people skills to do that, is like one of the main problems that that big companies face.
0: No, absolutely. We're certainly build more on that. Matt, I'm keen to understand where personality profiling can fit into this, because I think that with the World Cup, Graham mentioned it first, not I, but I think with the World Cup, it's very easy in a football team, isn't it, that you can see that you need a striker and you need a defender. But within business, it's not as obvious in terms of the different personalities you need. Can personality profiling be part of that? And where should profiling be used? Well, I know you're a big fan, aren't you?
1: Absolutely. I work with a product developed by a company called Mindflick, and the profiling tool is called Spotlight. Interestingly, on a football link, Mindflick yesterday announced they've signed with Manchester United, who will use the profiling tool across their entire business. Where it helps, I think it understands team members really become more self-aware, understanding how they view the world through a mindset profile and their behavioral style, whereby individuals can gain that self-awareness, understand how they perform, their strengths, provide an anatomy of strengths, and then you can map them as a team. So individually, they can collectively see themselves as a team, what their strengths are, their combined strengths, where they've got gaps, where they might need to adapt and lean into their lesser preferences, because it's not necessarily a capability tool, far from it. It's a tool designed to help teams adapt and grow, and provides insight on empty chair thinking, the things they're least likely to want to do or engage with. But very often when change is required and you're performing under pressure, that's when you need to adapt. That's when you might need to look through a different lens and lean into a different perspective. And doing that individually and as a team, I believe it can bring great benefit and, you know, leading to that high performance.
0: And Jay, what's your take? Because I know that you use various personality profiles across your clients. I'd be just really interested to understand your perspective there.
2: Yeah, I agree with Matt. I am a fan of it. It's not right for every situation, but we do quite like to use it as part of our recruitment process. Even for my own business, I've used it in the recruitment process because interviews can be very unreliable. You know, a lot of the time you're testing how good someone is at interviewing rather than, you know, what sort of behaviors they're going to display in their job. And whilst you might be able to test the technical skills, actually the behavioural piece is very difficult to test through that medium. And the personality profiling just gives you another data point. So, you know, to assess, is this person the right fit for the business? And obviously with laws changing next year, this is going to be so important that we make that decision really early on. So the more kind of different pieces of data you have on that person, the better, I think. So I am a big fan of using it before the second interview to really probe those kind of more behavioural questions that you might want to be asking.
0: No, totally. And Graham, where can game-based learning fit into this? Because I know there's some huge studies and benefits to some of the work that you do around game-based learning. I'm just keen to give that insight to the listeners.
3: Yeah, I mean, so we definitely are a fan of profiling as well. We do it with our own onboarding for our own team as well. We find that very useful, particularly for kind of understanding how an individual might respond to what type of work and the way we might develop them. But where game-based learning comes in, we're quite careful. We rarely use it for kind of talent assessment with clients because it can open up a whole can of worms that we can't close. But clients are always eager for us to do so. And the central benefit of it when it comes to kind of understanding how someone is it promotes, or it's very hard to not display your natural behaviors under pressure when you're in a kind of social, competitive environment. Even we'll have like leaders who come on and say, I'm not going to get involved. I'm just going to watch what happens. You know, within 30 seconds, they're just going to be diving in and displaying all of their biases and natural behaviors that they do anyway. So the prime benefit when it comes to understanding how people are of our approach, I think, is that it gives a window into how people behave and collaborate under pressure, which I think for like coaches and for decision makers in companies and for anyone with self-awareness is really critical to understand how do I show up under pressure and what might be the impact of that on others.
0: Amazing. Talking of pressure, Matt, I'm going to put you under pressure. What's your song choice and why have you picked it?
1: My song choice is by Seal. The song is Crazy. I've picked that song because I vividly remember being on a beach in the Maldives. I was 21 and I just completed my second business tour of the Indian subcontinent, now known as South Asia. So I'd been to Pakistan, Bangladesh, India, various cities in India, Sri Lanka, and ended my 5-week tour in the Maldives. And I remember listening to this song on my Sony Walkman. That takes you back. So that's my song choice.

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5: Welcome back to the Business Brunch here on Get Radio. If you are tuning in, You're in for a treat. We're joined by three wonderful business leaders. Matt Grierson of Grierson Coaching and Consulting, Jane Fryer of Face to Face HR, and Graham Hutchins of Profitability. And together we're talking about what makes a high performing team. Matt, I'm keen to bring the conversation along to you in terms of the founder, the business leader, because I think that one of the things that so many organizations see is that the founder has their own ways of working and in some ways sets the values. But it's so important that we get the buy-in from the wider team, especially when we get to that point of exit, which we'll talk more about in a moment. But what can you do with founders in order to be able to coach them and support them to be able to build and lead that high-performing team?
6: Well, through coaching, certainly I'm a qualified executive coach, and did my master's research on coaching for team leadership. I think fundamentally any leader needs to become self-aware or more self-aware. So through profiling, that's a tool we could use working with founders. But then I think through executive coaching, one-to-one coaching, I'm able to hold a space. I'm able to listen, observe, question. It really helped those founders find themselves to think about what they're thinking. Mm. Because we've all got a blind self that others notice. And in coaching, through my qualification and my training, I'm able to help those founders perhaps unlock thoughts and find answers that they wouldn't necessarily find themselves working, individually. So it's providing that space for introspection, holding the space for them, that I think would help any founder be more expedient, more considered in their approach, really from starting a business through to exit.
5: Really interesting. And Jane, I know that there's lots of studies that show that as human beings, we may gravitate to people who sound like us, look like us, act like us. What can we do to ensure that

0: well, obviously prepare a job description, all of that kind of good practice, but also think about what of the type of person are you looking to fit into the team. And like Matt said, part of that is even understanding what you've got and what you're lacking maybe, and then sort of think through, well, how do I test for those particular qualities that I'm looking for? And I do love using very simple competency matrices. So taking your values and actually really kind of drilling down into, well, what does that value really mean in practice? What sort of competencies am I looking for that person to display? And that can really help with things like interview questions, probing what type of qualities you want in that person. And, you know, and that will help you to then build a bit more diversity into the team. Diversity of thinking, diversity of background is so important in high performing teams. You don't want 10 people all exactly the same. And yeah, I suppose the other thing is having a more inclusive culture, you know, and thinking about, you know, are we attractive to a broad church of people, or are we looking like an old boys club? Or do you know what I mean? Like just thinking about how you're projecting your image, whether it's on your website or through your recruitment marketing, you know, the type of images you display, the language you use, it's also important in who applies for that job.
1: Totally. What was your what's your take on this piece, Graham?
2: I think for one thing I've kind of found has worked is thinking about, if you're leading the business, when to really lead and when to just like let others lead is like become really important. And if we're talking about a topic of like inclusion and diversity, for example, to Matt's point, we all have our own biases that we can't kind of stop. And I've found that, like, particularly when it comes to hiring, just letting the team decide and run the recruitment process and me, you know, not really being part of it has yielded much better results for us. And similarly, like in times of real, I think, you know, when I took over the business during COVID, that was a time where I was having to be like extremely directional on top of everything, like masses of communication every day. But as the situation settles, or when, you know, when you feel like your team are kind of like kind of clear on the objectives and what's going on, then it's a time to like just stop talking and let them go on with it. And I think just that modulation of leadership intensity really helps just the natural talents and individual capabilities of the whole team flourish, so that you become more than the sum of your parts.
1: Really, really interesting point, because I think that's something that we see within a lot of organizations, particularly small businesses. You've got the founder that is their baby, and actually almost taking the break off and being able to give opportunity and being able to give that license to shine. You know, I've run a micro business for 12 years, and genuinely I think that it took me 10 and a half years to get to that point, to have kind of that light bulb moment to say, actually, guys, you are amazing. You know, go and deal, you know, go and take our best client, go and design the business plan, go, you don't need me. And you know, that's what the least exits. So it's, really fascinating point there, Graham. Matt, I'm keen to be a little bit negative, if that's okay. What do you do when a team isn't high performing? What do you do where you feel that revenue's going backwards, or maybe you start to lose some people? I mean, I'm sure this is a topic that Graham and Jane would love to comment on. But you feel like you're losing your place. What are some of the things to consider there?
3: Question: if I reflect on my career, I've been in situations where the markets turned down, team members weren't performing, and as a result of both of those factors, had to reduce costs and, you know, make redundancies, terminate employees. I think ultimately you're in business for a reason, to make money, to grow, and you have to face those challenges and, you know, draw on the support of people around you. But ultimately, as a leader, it would be your decision. So I think, you know, tough choices need to be made, and you can't shy from them. And that's where I guess working with someone like Jane, making sure you're getting the right advice from a

0: HR standpoint, particularly with the new laws in place, the new employment laws, you've got to face into it and don't delay making those decisions. That would be my advice to anybody listening. Tough choices need to be made in business. Challenges are continual, and I think you've got to face them and take decisions appropriately. But make sure you do so, you know, having taken the right advice should you need it, to ensure that you're doing right by the company and an employee that might be affected. But I think inevitably in any team, at some point, you need to adjourn. Things change. Again, back to football, we look at Alex Ferguson. He was a brilliant, brilliant leader, but he was great at making adjustments and changing team members as and when he needed to, you know, maintain the overall high performance of Manchester United that led to all of their success. So, you know, Tuchman, you know, if you go back to 1965, you know, his ethos was, you know, forming, storming, norming, performing, and then latterly adjourning, you know, the changes were required. So that would be my take on it, Ben.
1: No, really, really fascinating. And Jane, what about yourself? What would be your input?
2: Yeah, I think it's the most difficult thing a business owner ever has to do, isn't it? Consider losing a team member, and we do support people a lot in this situation. The thing I would say is it's very easy to knee jerk in those type of situations, you know, when you can see the bottom lines being affected. Oh God, I've suddenly got to get rid of people. People make rash decisions from a kind of emotional standpoint. And I often say to people, just take a little bit of time, just think, well, what is causing this? You know, if it's the market, is that a long-term thing? Is it a short-term thing? Are you going to have some recovery? Is there a need to pivot the business? You know, there can be all sorts of reasons for why there's a dip. Is the team not performing? Is there somebody in the team who's kind of creating that situation? So it is definitely worth sitting back and reflecting. And if there is a decision that actually we do need to reduce people-related costs, if we can share that with your people, because often they know where the fat is, you know, they can see it from their perspective, you know, actually, if could we do this? Could we change this? Could we all reduce our hours slightly? Could I'm happy to take a pay cut? You know, it's amazing what people will do and how loyal they are to the business. So I think, yeah, that's what I would say.
1: No, really, really insightful. And Graham, I'm going to quote you before asking your input here. So on one of the very early shows of the Business Brunch, something that's always stuck with me, and it's a really simple phrase that you said, is that nobody wants to do a bad job. And actually, when you communicate with your people and have those conversations, sometimes you'll be very surprised by their outcomes. So enough of me talking for you, Graham, if that's okay. But what's your take on a low performing team or members in that team that may not be performing?
3: I think that just building on what Jane said, like there's this idea of like performance is like so multifaceted. I know like lots of like, you know, lots of ex-sportsmen and stuff love to make the sports analogy to business and like what that means for high performance. But it just, in my view, it just rarely works. Like the measures of performance in sport are so much clearer than they are in work. So yeah, building what Jane said, just really understanding what is performance, and if it's low performance, by what measure is that? If it's like the company not performing well, that's like to be a whole multitude of things. I would definitely look at like leadership. I always look at like myself first if we're going through a bad patch or something like that. And it's really hard to do that, but it's almost always something that's gone wrong at the leadership level in terms of communication or direction or motivation, or in some way the leader's gone off the boil. If you're convinced that you've got the right characters that you like in the organization, it's normally possible, again, building on what Jane said, to kind of just repurpose those people into maybe slightly different types of things to, you know, more befitting of what the market needs at the moment. And an interesting thing at the moment, I think we're seeing, is like the younger people coming to the workforce. This is a bit of a, kind of cliche, but, we certainly see that the communication skills and the kind of understanding of how to like what like hard work is, just like they do need some help with that. And that requires, I mean, I'm sure it's the same with all, you know, any sort of different generations in the workforce, just understanding that your first point, they do really care. It's just they often don't know how to like channel that passion. And in a more distributed or virtual workforce where they're not always physically with you, you just have to work doubly hard to make sure that you show them the way to channel their efforts, how to communicate, how to collaborate, because they've typically, these people aged, you know, 20 to 25 have had a pretty tough time the last 10 years of coming out of education. And it's the responsibility of employers now to, I think, to really help them with that, with finding their place in work.
1: Amazing, amazing. Jane, I'm sure you'll be keen to build on that point, but before that, we need a song. What's your song choice and why we picked it?
2: Oh, yes. So I've chosen Hakuna Matata from The Lion King. And the reason is my daughter is singing it in the castle in Disneyland Paris next month, which is very exciting for us. So

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5: Radio! Welcome back to the Business Brunch here on Get Radio. We've got some very, very happy children on today's show. But if you are just tuning in, we're talking about how to build a high performing team. And with three absolute experts on this topic. So thank you to the three of you. Jane, just building on Graham's point before, what's your take?
6: Yeah, it's really interesting listening to you talk. And I think the thing that I've noticed over the last, even just this year, actually, the last few months, is how many referrals we are doing to occupational health for not just young people, actually, people of all ages, but there is a lot of mental health challenges out there. And I think as a leader, you've got to understand that dimension. You've got to think about how you're supporting the whole person in the workplace, not just, you know, the work element of that person. And you know, we shouldn't be scared of asking people about how they're feeling, what they're struggling with, what maybe triggers them, what things they need to be mentally well at work. They're all great questions that we should be asking people when they join as part of their onboarding. So yeah, it just made me think of that when I was listening to Graham talk. Then it's such a big thing, I think, now, managing younger people, particularly who've had those challenging COVID years.
5: Yeah, totally. It's certainly a tough world, and I think it's highly reported and rightly so about the youth unemployment crisis and the factors that lead to that. And I think as business leaders, we have a duty, we have a responsibility, right, to make the world a better place. So thank you both. Thank you to the three of you for your points there. Matt, something I'm keen to build on is balancing peak performance with doing the right thing and welfare and well-being. Because I think it's, if we go in a networking room, we always hear, how's business? Or I'm up this percentage. And if we go into boardrooms, we always see around percentage of growth and profitability. So how do we balance those metrics of peak performance with well-being and doing business the right way? What's been your take here?
7: Great question. I think this comes back to leadership, responsibility, duty of care, and really really ensuring that you're with your team. You see yourself as a team member. And I'm reflecting on my career, given my age, working, you know, early 90s overseas. I had some bosses where it was all about work, and we worked hard and we played incredibly hard. And that was fine, but I don't think it's so fine anymore. And I've worked in a lot of sales teams where people work long into the night, and after a while it catches up with them, and it catches up with the team, and it catches up with performance. But those habits are so ingrained, they're hard to change. So I think as a leader, you need to be on top of what's going on, dialed into it, ensuring that you're creating the right, you're sending the right messages. You're talking about work-life balance, work-life blend, whatever you want to call it, and you're ensuring that, you know, a day's work is done in a day, and you're affording employees the opportunity to live a life outside of work. It's a great question, because I think it comes back to workplace culture. And I think if the culture's not right, if the culture is profit driven, that there's less care, and it's coming from the top, that can be hard to break. And I've certainly known more cultures like that than, you know, a workplace culture that's really focused on staff well-being and mental health. I don't know what Jane and Graham would add to that.
5: No, it's a really interesting one, and actually I think a really interesting point to build on that, Matt, and something that Graham touched on earlier is around that progression piece. I know during your time at Anglo Info and profitability, there's lots of LinkedIn profiles where people have had 5 promotions over a period of time, and I think that it's hats off to you in terms of that progression piece. But how do you balance the progression, but in line with the person, what's right for them and what's right for the business? Because I think we've all seen in other organizations where, as you touched on at the start of the show, the top salesperson by default becomes the sales manager, but actually their skills aren't necessarily management and they don't necessarily enjoy it. And then you've lost your salesperson, but also had the wrong manager. So what's your take on my brain dump there, Graham, in a more polished way than I put it forward?
8: I think it's just challenging that kind of paradigm of sort of growth versus prosperity. And as Jane said, a lot of the sort of mental health issues that so many people are facing is just because we live in this world that's just more, everything all at once. And that's reflected in whether it's a promotion or sales growth or whatever. But if there can be greater adoption of the mindset of just being part of a great team, just feeling like you've done a great job, and that sense of satisfaction, whether that's with a client or with a colleague, being part of something is like so incredible as a human being. And especially for like young people coming into the workforce, as I mentioned, like they often haven't been part of a team and they don't feel great about themselves. And it's an amazing kind of repositioning of the purpose of businesses, I think, now. If you get that sort of thing right, that like this is a place that you as a human being can start to feel great about yourself and work with each other on meaningful stuff, solve problems that really exist in the world, your performance is going to fly anyway. So it's definitely possible. I've seen this to kind of get short, you know, financial performance in a terrible culture for like 1 or 2 years, but that will always fall away. The only way to get sustainable performance is by focusing on the kind of why we're here, which isn't going to be around financial goals. It's going to be about how do we make your life great and how do we make your work a big part of your life being great, but not maybe the biggest part.
5: Absolutely. No, really, really good. We are coming to the final stint of the show. But one of the things that I love to leave our listeners with, is a lasting tip. You've given so much insight already. So it doesn't necessarily need to be something fresh, albeit it could be something I've not asked you about, or it could be just underlining in their notepads. Cause of course our wonderful listeners have been very good students, and made lots of notes, haven't they? So I'm going to start with you, Matt. What would be your lasting top tip to leave our listeners with?
7: I would suggest in these challenging times, at the end of each week, take 20 minutes, half an hour, to think about what you've achieved during your working week. and write them down, write the positives, think about that, and make a habit of reflecting and drawing on the positivity of your working week. All too often, it's easy to overlook where we've succeeded. So that would be my tip.
5: Amazing. And Jane, what about yourself?
6: I think that's a great tip, Matt. I like that one. But I suppose I would just extend that further and say, well, what does great performance look like in your organisation? You know, how do you know when it's great performance? And are you demonstrating that yourself? You know, if you want people to, yes, work hard, but also look after themselves and turn up, you know, feeling positive and engaged, and are you displaying the behaviours that lead you to be like that, you know, whether it's making sure you're going to the gym or going and sitting out in a park at lunchtime or whatever it is that makes you feel balanced and ready to work. Because so many of us, you know, we forget that actually we're setting the culture at the end of the day. We're the one at the top, aren't we?
5: No, totally. And last but not least, Graham.
8: Yeah, I mean, I definitely support this idea of getting into good habits, consistent good habits, whether that's, you know, I've started doing, like, whenever we have a one-to-one, I like walk now outside with headphones on, and it just feels like you get much better conversation and you get some exercise. But a good analogy I like to think of is like filling up a load of milk bottles with a hose. You can stand there and spray from afar, and a little bit will go in a few, and it'll take a long time to fill them all up. It's much quicker to go around one by one. And I like to think of like a team like that, and it sounds very business metaphory this, but like just that one-to-one relationship that you can have, especially in a small business, you've got the ability to do that. Just take that person out for lunch, take that, like, you know, send that message saying how things, haven't heard from you in a while. Be that really obvious presence in the team that's like really looking out for them and wanting to understand them on a human level. So many times we hear people say, everyone all right, in a team environment. Never in the history of a leader saying, everyone okay with this, has anyone said anything other than yes, because it's just not how it works. So really focus on those one-to-one relationships.
5: Amazing. That is the end of the show. So thank you so much to our three experts for joining us on the Business Brunch here on Get Radio today. Just a reminder, so you can go and follow their work on LinkedIn and socials. We've had Matt Grierson of Grierson Coaching and Consulting, Jane Fryer of Face-to-Face HR, and Graham Hutchins of Profitability. Just a reminder, we are going to be back next week with some brand new guests talking about topics that are going to impact on local businesses here in Oxfordshire. 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
11: Well, I'll tell you what, I'd love to hear Napalm Death cover that. I think that would actually, you know, would work quite well. 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I mean, the Natty and Broody Woody version is a fantastic, you know, pop classic. 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Yeah.
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19: A place in the quarterfinals of the World Cup is what's at stake when England take on Mexico at 1 a.m. tomorrow. The hosts will be defending their impressive record at the Azteca Stadium, which sits some 7,000 metres above sea level. England winger Marcus Rashford says they'll be ready for whatever's thrown at them.
20: You know, we've all been playing football since we were kids, and we've played in different environments, different atmospheres, some easier than others, some terrible to play in and disgusting, but, you know, it's up to us to try and find a way to come out on top. But listen, it's all the same. We have to work together, work as a unit, and try to bring, you know, as close to our best as we can, and we'll be fine.
19: And if the Three Lions are your main course this evening, your starter is Brazil-Norway, which kicks off at 9 p.m. Neighbourhood officers, mounted and plainclothes police and armed response vehicles are going to be carrying out extra patrols on the final day of the Henley Royal Regatta. They're thanking members of the public and local communities for their support and vigilance in helping to keep the area safe. New grants mean that more than 100 West Oxfordshire residents are able to live independently in their homes. Disabled facilities grants are going to be delivered by the District Council. And an estimated 1,000 guests attended Taylor Swift and Travis Kelce's wedding on Friday night. The pop star and the NFL player tied the knot at Madison Square Garden in a ceremony that was officiated over by Adam Sandler. That's the latest from Get Radio News. I'm Liz Whittaker.
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2: 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Sarah, well, thanks for, you know, putting on a brave face and joining us this morning on the radio. Thank goodness for the moon this morning. 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
5: A place in the quarterfinals of the World Cup is what's at stake when England take on Mexico at 1 a.m. tomorrow. The hosts will be defending their impressive record at the Azteca Stadium, which sits some 7,000 metres above sea level. If the Three Lions are your main course this evening, your starter is Brazil-Norway, which kicks off at 9 p.m. Elsewhere today, Nigel Farage is reported to have received financial support from a convicted fraudster during the year before he entered Parliament. The newspaper The Sunday Times reports that George Cotterill helped fund the Reform UK leader's staffing, security and accommodation. President Donald Trump has led a ceremony to mark the 250th anniversary of American independence. He spoke in Washington, D.C. after severe storms forced an evacuation of the National Mall for around 2 hours. He paid tribute to military veterans. And Harry Styles has credited his One Direction bandmates with being a massive part of his journey during his final Wembley show. The former 1D star kicked off his London residency back on June the 12th. That's the latest from Radio News Hub. I'm John Collins.
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7: We're edging closer to kick-off for England's crucial World Cup knockout game against co-host Mexico. The game will be played at the historic Azteca Stadium in Mexico City, which sits some 7,000 metres above sea level. Before the Three Lions kick off in the early hours, Brazil take on Norway in their round of 16 clash. That game kicks off at 9 p.m. in New Jersey. Elsewhere this afternoon, Nigel Farage is reported to have received financial support from a convicted fraudster during the year before he entered Parliament. According to today's Sunday Times, George Cottrell helped fund the reform UK leader's staffing, security and accommodation. President Donald Trump has led a ceremony to mark the 250th anniversary of American independence. He paid tribute to military veterans who stood alongside flags associated with pivotal moments in American history, including the one draped over Abraham Lincoln's coffin. And beyond has dropped a new song completely out of the blue. The 35-time Grammy Award winner's new track is titled Morning Dew. That's the latest from Radio News Hub. I'm John Collins.
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0: Weekend afternoons with Michael Lyne's Jewellers in Witney. 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
11: A place in the quarterfinals of the World Cup is what's at stake when England take on Mexico at 1 a.m. tomorrow. The hosts will be defending their impressive record at the Azteca Stadium, which sits some 7,000 metres above sea level. If the Three Lions are your main course this evening, your starter is Brazil-Norway, which kicks off at 9 p.m. Elsewhere today, Nigel Farage is reported to have received financial support from a convicted fraudster during the year before he entered Parliament. The newspaper The Sunday Times reports that George Cotterill helped fund the Reform UK leader's staffing, security and accommodation. President Donald Trump has led a ceremony to mark the 250th anniversary of American independence. He spoke in Washington, D.C. after severe storms forced an evacuation of the National Mall for around 2 hours. He paid tribute to military veterans. And Harry Styles has credited his One Direction bandmates with being a massive part of his journey during his final Wembley show. The former 1D star kicked off his London residency back on June the 12th. That's the latest from Radio News Hub. I'm John Collins.
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1: Hang on, who's the most famous person you've bumped into? When you say that, it sounds like you hang out in celebrity circles, but you don't, and you hardly ever meet anybody famous. I mean, who's the most famous person you weed next to?
2: Well, just because you've got a story about that, I tend not to wee next to celebrities. 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
9: An 84-year-old retired priest has been arrested for expressing support for Palestine action at a protest in London.
10: What can I do at my age and my frailty? Very little. I do what I can to support the Palestinians.
9: That was Reverend Sue Parfitt speaking outside Scotland Yard. A further 13 people were arrested at the demonstration as protesters held up banners to mark 1 year since the ban on the group came into force. We're edging closer to kick off for England's crucial World Cup knockout game against co-host Mexico. Susanna Goshko is the UK's ambassador to the country.
11: I think Mexicans are really excited to be playing England and they're looking forward to the game. You know, I think you'll find a lot of energy, a lot of enthusiasm and a tough game for both sides.
9: And in rugby, Scotland are heading to South Africa after beating Argentina 47-38 in their Nations Championship opener. From Radio News Hub, I'm Grace McIntosh.
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8: Police have arrested an 84-year-old retired priest during a protest in London after she expressed support for Palestine Action.
9: One of the best things that I can do is to support the organisation known as Palestine Action, because they have been brave enough to, some of them, smash up the wetties that are producing the genocide.
8: That was Reverend Sue Parfitt, one of 14 people arrested during the demonstration outside the Metropolitan Police headquarters. A place in the quarterfinals of the World Cup is what's at stake when England take on Mexico at 1 a.m. tomorrow. The hosts will be defending their impressive record at the Azteca Stadium. People across the UK have raised more than £10 million to support those affected by the earthquakes in Venezuela. The Disasters Emergency Committee says the money is helping charities to provide shelter, food and medical care. And Ferrari's Charles Leclerc has won the British Grand Prix. From Radio News Hub, I'm Grace McIntosh.
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2: 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Just get there and run some on your terms. That's great advice.
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11: An 84-year-old retired priest has been arrested for expressing support for Palestine action at a protest in London.
12: What can I do at my age and my frailty? Very little. I do what I can to support the Palestinians.
11: That was Reverend Sue Parfitt speaking outside Scotland Yard. A further 13 people were arrested at the demonstration as protesters held up banners to mark 1 year since the ban on the group came into force. We're edging closer to kick off for England's crucial World Cup knockout game against co-host Mexico. Susanna Goshko is the UK's ambassador to the country.
13: I think Mexicans are really excited to be playing England, and they're looking forward to the game. You know, I think you'll find a lot of energy, a lot of enthusiasm, and a tough game for both sides.
11: And Novak Djokovic has made Wimbledon history for the most men's singles match wins at the tournament. The seven-time champion beat Roman Safiulin. 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
5: So let's say you meet a prospective new client, you have that first meeting with them, and you say, I'll send you an email by close of play today talking about everything we've discussed. So many businesses don't do anything after that point. My top tip is put in a process where you pick up the phone to them within that first couple of days to check in and see if you've got any questions. And on your first phone, on that first phone call, you can ask them, you can say, I'll send you that email by close of play today. What's the best way for me to check in to see if you've got any questions? And then you do whatever your prospective client asks you. 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
0: I know.
1: God, I've never seen Sharon look so bad before.
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1: Yeah, what do you think she got up to last night?

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2: And one of my cousins, who's 10 years older than me, sort of twigged that this something was brewing over here. And he said to me, you know, there are other bands that sound like this as well. And I was like, no, it can't be true. Like, what are you talking about?
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time, but I'm here to tell you, there's something else. The afterworld. A world of never-ending happiness. 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
2: Yeah, I get that. I get the thumbs up from the artists direct. You know, I even had a phone call from Lemmy back in the early noughties when I was doing the Motorhead stuff for Final. Francis Rossi, Status Quo, I had a little chat with him. I had Jimmy Lee from Slade actually sat here in the studio with me while I was doing Slade live at the BBC.
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10: Police say a young woman has died in a skydiving incident near a Nottinghamshire airfield. Officers say emergency services were called to reports of an incident near Langer Airfield just after 12 p.m. A 22-year-old woman was found in a nearby field and pronounced dead at the scene. There's just hours to go until England's crucial World Cup knockout game against co-host Mexico at the Azteca Stadium. There's concerns about how the England team will cope with the change in altitude. James Barber is from the Altitude Centre.
11: If I was a player, I'd certainly want a 3-minute break halfway through the half. I think it could be a useful thing. It might just help level the playing field.
10: A yellow rain warning is in force for parts of northwest Scotland. It's in place until 10 a.m. on Monday, and the Met Office says there could be 40 millimetres of rainfall. And England's women cricketers were beaten by Australia in the T20 World Cup. Australia claimed their 7th title with a 7-wicket victory at Lords. From Radio News Hub, I'm Grace McIntosh. 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
1: Fancy a Friday night full of laughs? 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
2: 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We have a band called Pope Stars. We've nursed those through two or three years.

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